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0: 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So I know a couple people were wondering, but Henderson Hot Rod Days just announced they are, in fact, coming back. If you've not been down there, it's not only a car show. 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
3: 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Oh, dear God, Morty, no. People used to ask me that all the time. 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

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Thank you. 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

0: Uncle Cracker on 96.3, KKLZ hits from the 80s, 90s, and more. Wendy Rush. So we've got a couple of dates coming up where we're going to be out and about in Las Vegas. We would love for you to come and say hi, pick up some concert tickets, a t-shirt, some swag. But you got to know where we're going to be and when. We'll keep you posted on our text line. Text the word local to us, and we'll get you the next three dates we're going to be out there. L-O-C-A-L to 702-739-9636.
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0: 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Wendy Rush. So I had Bonnie ask on the text line, how exactly do you score that ruby and diamond necklace from Mike Lehman and Diamond Jewelers? 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So you've got multiple chances next week to do that, including with the Billy Idol tickets. That's going to be at 8:40 in the morning show. And
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I'm going to take off, but I will see you Monday morning. 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
18: Group therapy this morning. I'll tell you, there are a lot of bullies out there, apparently. Brad, what do you say about all of this?
19: You know what I would do is walk them off the side and beat the living out of them. I used to have a bully in class. I used to flick my ears when I was sitting at my desk. One day he got up and went to the bathroom. I asked the teacher, can I go to the bathroom? He said, yeah. I walked in the bathroom behind him. There was no one there. I grabbed him by his head. I slammed it in the freaking urinal. And I said, dare flip my ears again, see what happens. Urinal. Kick his butt.
20: Yeah. And no witnesses.
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0: It's 120 degrees outside, and your air conditioner just stopped. 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

0: times it can be about fundraising because nonprofits, just like a business, just like we as humans, mm-hmm. we need money to live. We need money to survive. And so does these nonprofits. But it's not always about the fundraising. It's about giving back to the community, getting support from the community. I think a lot of times people think that they have to, you know, they can't help because they're not able to contribute mm-hmm. financially. And that's just not so. There's so many other ways that a individual can contribute to these nonprofits, whether it's volunteering time, volunteering their space if they have a venue, or whatever way they can help contribute. It's not always about how big of a contribution I can make, but instead of what contribution can I make that can support the nonprofits here in the community.
1: I love that. And the other side, a nonprofit may, like you mentioned, be providing an incredible service, but if the people who need that service don't know the organization exists, then obviously that resource can't reach them. How important is awareness to the actual success of a nonprofit?
0: Once again, it's super, super important. And this event is not just a local event here in Nevada. It's actually a national, one of the days of the month of August is National Nonprofit Awareness Day.
1: Wow.
0: Yes. And I don't want to confuse that date with this date, but it's in August.
1: Okay.
0: And one of the things that I came to realize is that, well, you know, let's focus locally mm-hmm. in Nevada, because mm-hmm. it's important nationally, but it's also important here on a local basis in making sure that the local community is aware of the resources that are here right in our community and the nonprofits that are doing amazing work. So this day is super important. And as far as getting people to come out, get involved, help support, and also to connect with these nonprofits and find out what it is that they actually do and how can they benefit them or people who they know in their lives.
1: Yeah, absolutely. When it comes to nonprofits, again, we often hear the phrase give back, but that can mean very different things to different people. So what does giving back actually look like beyond writing a check? I know you mentioned if you have a space, offer it up, you know, for free for events and things like that. Is there anything else that you'd want to add?
0: Yes. So with nonprofits, they still have a staff. They still have to have people who are working in the background. Many times we don't see all of the people who are actually working in the background to help a nonprofit do what they do. Mm-hmm. And some nonprofits have an entire staff, an entire team. But we also have to keep in mind that there are probably hundreds of nonprofits out there that are one man bands or one woman yeah. bands out there as well, who are doing this all by themselves. And it could be just a matter of just stepping in and saying, how can I help? And they'll tell you how you can help.
1: Right.
0: And it's a matter of matching your time and your resources with what the nonprofit needs. It could be making a few phone calls for an hour or two a week. It could be helping with transportation. It could be passing out flyers. It could be anything. And it's important for us to ask, how can I be of service to your nonprofit? Because I believe what you're doing is making a bit difference in the community.
1: Yeah, that's awesome that you mentioned it in that way, because, you know, a lot of times when you go to the websites and they have the volunteer tab and you click on the volunteer tab, a lot of times it's volunteering for events, but you may want to do like you just said, hey, you know, I have 2 hours today or I have 3 hours today, and you call your favorite nonprofit or one that you just heard about. What can I do for you today? Can I package this? Can I call, you know, some people for you? Can I don't know, stuff envelopes, something,
0: yes.
1: You know, I love that so much. I never even thought of anything like that, because usually, you know, the volunteer opportunities, like I said, are for events.
0: Absolutely.
1: A lot of times.
0: And I'll make a confession here today to the listeners. I have binge watched television shows that I really like for hours.
1: Mm-hmm.
0: And if I can do that, then I can binge support maybe
1: yes.
0: a nonprofit. And no one's saying, like you said, you have to do it for 8 hours in a week, but even an hour a month will help. And I encourage people just to really come together. If you think of a large dark room and one candle is probably not going to do much to light up that room at all. And you don't need a large flame. You don't need a large headlight to make a difference. A bunch of different small candles can certainly make a difference in lighting up a large room. So I use that analogy to say that people don't have to do a lot. It doesn't mm-hmm. have to be something big and extravagant in order to be able to give back. And I think that sometimes may be a misconception with
1: yeah,
0: some people.
1: Absolutely.
0: Feel, well, listen, I don't have thousands of dollars to donate, or I don't have a lot of time. I have a family. I have work.
1: Mm-hmm.
0: I have school. But like I said, even if it's an hour a week, a couple of hours a month, we'll still be able to give
1: yeah.
0: back to these nonprofits.
1: I'm Amanda Jones, and you're listening to the Beasley Las Vegas Community Matters Show. I'm speaking with Sean

0: Maddox from Winning for a Cause. What can local businesses contribute to nonprofits beyond traditional sponsorships or writing a check?
1: Absolutely. So I think a lot of times when people think of businesses, they think of writing a big check or sponsoring. Yep. And those are all very important things that a local business can do. But a local business can also support by helping out with the awareness. It could be as simple as printing the nonprofit on, you know, their receipts if they're able to do that, flyers at their business for that nonprofit. Of course, sponsoring. A sponsorship can simply mean putting a link on their website with a link to help donate to that particular nonprofit or information about the nonprofit. I say that businesses, they don't have to support every single nonprofit, but I always encourage businesses, find one or two nonprofits that your business can identify with and want to support. Every business can find at least one nonprofit to support. How do you find that nonprofit? If it's a small business, maybe a one-person business, they can find something, as I mentioned earlier, a nonprofit that they can relate to, either themselves or through somebody that they know.
0: Yeah.
1: If a business has employees, why not get the employees together and say, hey, our business, we want to start giving back to the community. We want to start showing support. And it doesn't have to be financially. It could be maybe once a month, once a quarter, the employees get together and they volunteer some time.
0: Mm-hmm.
1: And maybe they get certain bonuses or certain treats for racking up a certain number of hours for volunteering. It really is up to the imagination of the business owner and the nonprofit to come together and put something to, you know, that will work for both the nonprofit and the business. And not to mention, it's a great way for the business owner to get some awareness for themselves as well.
0: Yeah, absolutely.
1: But it's not about that. That's just a wonderful byproduct of it. But it really helps the business to be able to contribute and give back. And like I mentioned, the employees can even vote on the nonprofit that they want to support.
0: I love that idea.
1: Monthly or even quarterly.
0: Mm-hmm.
1: So that way, if the employees are involved, and it's not just the business owner saying, hey, this is the nonprofit we're going to support.
0: Yeah.
1: If the employees are involved, then I think that they'll want to back that initiative and support it even more. And that helps to get more awareness for the nonprofit as well.
0: Yeah, I love that idea to include the employees, because as you said, it's all about what you identify with. And when you said how the employees can get together and volunteer for that specific nonprofit, there goes a team building activity right there.
1: Yes. And it's one of the things we encourage with Winning for a Cause, that, you know, we want to unite business owners. We want to unite the nonprofits and we want to unite community members as well to all come together. The definition of synergy is what I call it, is when more than one component comes together, whether it's an organization or people, they come together and accomplish something that's greater than what they could have accomplished individually. So it's super important for not only business owners to support, but also community members, as well as the nonprofits, to come together and see, hey, how can I contribute to all of this and make a difference?
0: One of the ideas, you just mentioned it, behind Winning for a Cause is bringing businesses, nonprofits, and community members together. What have you learned about what can happen when those three groups start working together instead of operating separately?
1: Wow. So a ton of stuff can happen. More support, more volunteers, more awareness, which is all about the events that we give. And like I mentioned before, when the three come together versus individually, it's an exponential type of result rather than linear. In other words, really, you can't kind of define what could happen because of it.
0: Yeah.
1: Because when you have multiple people coming together, different people bring different ideals to the table, different ways to support, and it just makes for an overall better experience and better result for everybody.
0: Yeah, absolutely. What originally made you want to create or be involved with an initiative like Winning for a Cause?
1: Okay, so many, many years ago, I used to work for a company that used to call center that called different constituents for nonprofits and foundations to try and get them to donate and give back. They may have been alumni, students, or people who have already had an experience with a hospital or a foundation.
0: Oh, okay.
1: And it was something that I really enjoyed, pretty successful at it, doing that. And I enjoyed it because it was a way that we could reach out to people who were already had some type of relationship with the nonprofit to see if they were willing to continue that relationship with support.
0: Yeah.
1: Fast forward some years, we all remember the pandemic.
0: Yeah.
1: And how everybody was kind of stuck at home for the most part. And one of the things that a lot of nonprofits did to raise money was by having having events. Mm-hmm. And events were kind of out of the question during the pandemic. So towards the tail end of the pandemic, I said to myself, well, how can we do? And that's when I found out about the National Awareness Day mm-hmm. for nonprofits. And I said, well, how can I give events? Because I love doing events that can help these nonprofits as well and give them more awareness. So we ended up doing our first event several years ago at the Emerald at Queens Ridge.
0: Oh, wow.
1: And ever since then, I just found it was an annual thing that was needed, not just a one-time thing. And ever since then, just kind of been doing it from there.
0: Wow, that's awesome. That's awesome. So other than working for a company that did this already originally, was there any other experience for you that made you think we could be doing this different?
1: Yeah, so one of the events that we did last year, we did a Power in Pink and Purple event at the Chicken and Pickle.
0: Okay.
1: And October is National Breast Cancer Awareness mm-hmm. Month and Domestic Violence Awareness Month. So we did an event there. They donated the space, and we were able to get businesses involved. They came out, they donated different giveaways and, you know, typically products or services that they offered. We did raffles for the event. We had some people who had experienced, who were survivors of domestic violence or breast cancer, come and talk and speak about their experience of being a survivor. We had Angelique Daniels come out. She does painting in the community. Mm-hmm. She also has a nonprofit, and she came out, and people were able to almost like a mini mural and paint on that mural their experience, something positive.
0: Yeah.
1: And it was an amazing time. And people were able to find out more about these causes and how they need support here in the community. And that was one of the particular ways we did it, partnering with business owners.
0: When you look at all of the community events happening in Southern Nevada, what do you think makes a nonprofit awareness event actually meaningful rather than simply becoming another event people attend for a few hours?
1: That's a great question. So what makes it meaningful? It still boils down to the title. It's just awareness, but participation, because you can't get awareness without participation, without people coming to the event. And for, you know, wonderfully, we've had quite a number of people who've already registered for the event, and we still want to get more people to come as well, which shows me that there's a lot of people out there in the community who really want to find out what's going on in their community and what resources might be available to them. And keep in mind, too, we may not need those resources now.
0: Right.
1: You know, but what if we do need them in the near future? It's amazing to know what they are. How can we connect with those people and those nonprofits as well? Or maybe we know somebody else who may need access to those resources. You know, let them know.
0: Yeah.
1: Get them to the event. And that's super important. You were saying what makes it important? The participation, getting people to come out. From the testimonials that we've had from the previous events, I think the biggest kudos that we've gotten so far are the nonprofits were able to connect not only with other nonprofits, but we're primarily able to connect with new donors, new volunteers, different people, with business owners who came out to support. They were able to connect. So connection was really the key thing that a lot of people got from the event. And I'm thankful for that.
0: So you've mentioned it previously. The goal isn't simply to introduce people to nonprofits. It's also to help people discover services and programs they may not have known existed. What kinds of discoveries do you hope families and individuals make when they come to an event like this?
1: More so this discovery of where do I fit in all of this? What can I do? What part can I play in all of this? And that's the key discovery that I would want everybody to have when they come. It's not saying, hey, I want you to come because we need you to donate or we need you to do this or do that. But to find out where you fit in, what you're comfortable with, is the key thing that we want to really have people walk away with. We have some amazing nonprofits that have already registered for the event. Just if I can name a few of them.
0: Yeah, absolutely.
1: We have Give Hope, Fight Poverty, Serenity Nonprofit, Prison Families Alliance, Siblings United, Visitations, Access to Healthcare Network. What do we have? Girl Scouts of Southern Nevada is going to be there. American Red Cross, the 500 Projects of Love, Jazz Outreach Initiative, Las Vegas Breast Cancer Warriors will be there, the Nevada Donor Network. And that's just a few of the ones, Blood Cancer United. So we have already, you know, quite a number of nonprofits who have already registered to be there.
0: Someone might walk through the doors, as you said, because they're curious or because they want to enjoy the entertainment, but they could leave having discovered an organization that changes their life or cause they decide they want to support. What does that possibility mean to you?
1: It means a lot, because it means that what I'm doing is not for nothing. You know, it's really giving back to the community in a positive positive way. And I'm thankful for that. I already know just from the testimonials that the work that's being done through Winning for a Cause is making a positive difference. It started off just me, but it's not just me. We have some wonderful people who have volunteered their time and talent to help support what we're doing with Winning for a Cause. If it's working at the front desk, it's helping with setup, helping with breakdown. There's always some way that people can assist. And I'm just grateful. I don't think people would want to be a part of it if they didn't feel that they could give back in a way as well.
0: Absolutely.
1: And so that makes me feel really good about that as well.
0: I'm Amanda Jones, and you're listening to the Beasley Las Vegas Community Matters Show. I'm speaking with Sean Maddox from Winning for a Cause. Another part of the event is connecting nonprofits with people who want to get involved. How do you help someone figure out which organization or cause is the right fit for them?
1: That's a good question. I would have to say I really can't help them figure it out. They have to figure it out for themselves based on their experience, what touches them. For example, I'll give an example. One of the event I mentioned from last year, the Power in Pink and Purple event for domestic violence and breast cancer, one of the motivators for me to give the event was because I've actually known people who have been, who are survivors of domestic violence. As far as the breast cancer was concerned, I had a grandmother who had breast cancer and she passed away many years ago. However, these are two important, you know, nonprofits or causes to me because of my experience, you know, with them, me not experiencing it personally, but knowing others who have. And it's really about the people who come finding out what resonates with you, you know, when you're going around and visiting different nonprofits and conversating with the representatives from there, finding out what resonates with you. What have you experienced or somebody you know has experienced that would make you say, yes, this is the nonprofit that I want to support in some shape, manner, or form. And I think that goes a long way than me trying to steer somebody to the nonprofit that's going to be best for them. I'm going to say it too. Local politicians as well. They can get involved. It's not always about out there campaigning,
0: right,
1: but letting their community know, hey, here's something that's happening in our community. And even if it's not just in area you represent, you know, I know local politicians want to make sure that people understand that they're here for people in Southern Nevada, even though they may not be in their specific district.
0: Right. The idea behind Winning for a Cause is when we all give a little, we all gain a lot. What does that mean to you personally?
1: When we give a little, we gain a lot. It starts off with giving a little because, as I mentioned earlier, I want people to understand that it doesn't take a lot to accomplish a lot. Sometimes it takes a lot of people coming together to do a lot. So I want people to understand that their giving could be as small or as large as they would like it to be, starting somewhere and just getting out there and just giving back in any way that they can and starting there. And then who knows, over time, they may be able to do more or give more. We want people to focus on starting right where you're at.
0: I'm Amanda Jones, and you're listening to the Beasley Las Vegas Community Matters Show. I am speaking with Sean Maddox from Winning for a Cause. So let's shift gears here and talk about the event itself for a minute. The 2026 Nevada Nonprofit Awareness Day community event. What can people expect when they come to Nevada Nonprofit Awareness Day on August 22nd?
1: They can expect connections. They can expect some fun. So we want it to be more than just people going around to different tables and just finding out information, collecting a bunch of brochures or business cards, and then moving on and then leaving out the door.
0: Right.
1: So one of my goals was, how can we make it fun? How can we make it entertaining? So we're working on that. As I mentioned earlier, we have nonprofits who are going to be doing giveaways throughout the event, and people will be able to win some amazing prizes. So we want people to not just leave with just the education part, but also leave with an experience, with connection, making some, you know, meeting new people, meeting new nonprofits, and just connecting with the community.
0: For someone listening right now who is thinking, maybe I should check this out, why would you especially encourage them to come?
1: I would especially encourage them to come because I want them to really find out what is going on in their community. Just to come out to find out what's going on in their community and really what resources may be available to you that you may not even know you're eligible for. You may not know that the resource even exists. You may not even think you need anything right now, and come to find out, wow, I didn't know this was in my community. I didn't know that I could take advantage of this. And as I mentioned earlier, even down the road, if the need does arise, that then now you know where to get that help from. And it's not always just about a need either. It's just about finding a nonprofit that also may be able to assist you in some way. Keep in mind, a lot of times, almost all the time, these resources can be completely free of charge.
0: I know.
1: So why not take advantage of it if it's there for you? So we have a lot of great nonprofits sitting in our backyard here that people are not taking advantage of the resources. So we want to get these people out to come out and check out these resources and get involved, not just get involved, but find out what's there for them.
0: Yeah. John Maddox with Winning for a Cause. Thank you so much for joining us and for helping us look at community involvement from a different perspective. It's easy to think that making a difference requires a large donation, a lot of free time, or some special connection. But as today's conversation reminds us, sometimes making a difference starts with something much simpler, learning what's happening in your own community and finding a way to participate.
2: If you'd like to learn more about the 2026 Nevada Nonprofit Awareness Day community event, it takes place Saturday, August 22nd from 2 to 5 p.m. at Desert Breeze Community Center. 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It's built when all of us decide that we have something to contribute. Thanks for spending time with us today. These conversations matter because you matter and because community matters. Until next time, see ya.
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Hello again and welcome to American Top 40. My name's Casey Kasem and we're about to count down the 40 biggest hits in the USA. According to the official survey of Billboard magazine, these are the records you're buying and radio stations are playing all over America this week. So here we go, starting off with our recap of the three biggest hits in the country last week. At number three was this big hit.

The number three song in the land last week, Abracadabra by the Steve Miller Band. I'm Casey Kasem, and we're reviewing last week's top three. And the song at number two was this big hit.

Rock and roller John Cougar with the number two song last week here on American Top 40, Hurts So Good. I'm Casey Kasem, recapping last week's top three. And the song at number one was This Smash.

0: number one in the USA last week. It's fourth week at the top. Eye of the Tiger by the group Survivor. Our countdown of this week's 40 Biggest all the way to number one begins in a moment.
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0: I'm Casey Kasem, and here we go with this week's hottest hits.
1: Number 40.
0: There are four new songs debuting in the survey this week. This one is the follow-up to the recent top 10 smash, The Other Woman. That song was the first solo hit for Ray Parker Jr. Ray's second solo hit comes in at number 40. Here's Let Me Go.

0: Ray Parker Jr. with his seventh top 40 hit overall, solo and with his group. At number 40, Let Me Go, as the countdown continues.
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AT40 originates in Hollywood. Holding position this week is the first solo hit by a man who was born in Providence, Rhode Island, and now lives in L.A. He's 34-year-old Jeffrey Osborne at number 39 with I Really Don't Need No Light.

Jeffrey Osborne on American Top 40, co-writer of the song at number 39 again this week called I Really Don't Need No Light. At number 38 this week, we have a musician who played the role of John Lennon in one of the touring companies of Beatlemania. He's 28-year-old Marshall Crenshaw, who auditioned not in person, but by demo tape and photograph, and he got the part. After 2 years, he left Beatlemania in 1980 to concentrate on a recording career. And he now has his first hit single, up two notches to number 38, Someday, Someway. From Detroit, here's Marshall Crenshaw.

0: second week on the chart, first hit record for Marshall Crenshaw, moving up two notches to number 38, Someday, Someway. There's a singer on the countdown whose wedding cost more to produce than a big-budget album, over $200,000. His four famous brothers and 175 white doves were part of the wedding party. Details and his current hit coming up.
1: The hits from coast to coast.
0: I'm Casey Kasem, doing the countdown.
2: Number 37.
0: In the survey this week, 21 of the songs are by solo artists, 6 by women, 15 by men. Here's one of the guys, Herb Alpert, holding at number 37 with Route 101.

fourth week on the chart, at number 37, second week in a row, Herb Alpert and Route 101. This is Casey Kasem on American Top 40. And now we're up to the current hit by the man whose wedding may have been the most expensive in pop history. But then the father of the bride is chairman of the board of one of the most successful record companies in the business. The nuptials took place back in 1973. It was a happy occasion for Berry Gordy, the head of Motown Records. His daughter, Hazel Joy Gordy, was marrying Jermaine Jackson of the Jackson 5. And for the wedding, Berry Gordy put on one of the greatest parties of all time. For decorations, Gordy rented 175 white doves in white cages. 7,000 white camellias were planted around the wedding tent. And he invited so many guests that a closed-circuit television system had to be set up to carry the ceremony to the guests who couldn't get inside the chapel. And to top it off, Berry Gordy asked his vice president, Motown legend Smokey Robinson, to write a special song for the wedding and to sing it during the ceremony. All that wonderful extravagance cost Berry Gordy $200,000. That was 9 years ago, when the dollar bought a lot more than it does today. Well, the bride and groom repaid her generous father by making him the proud grandfather of two beautiful children. Now, here's Hazel's husband, Jermaine. Jermaine Jackson, debuting at number 36 this week with Let Me Tickle Your Fancy.

debuting at number 36, Jermaine Jackson on American Top 40 with his fourth Top 40 solo hit, Let Me Tickle Your Fancy. 35 big ones to number one, and we're counting them down.

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You're hearing the most popular songs in the USA, ranked each week by Billboard magazine. The biggest dropper in the countdown this week is the first hit song by singer-songwriter Carla Panoff. Falling 16 notches from 19 to 35, here's Personally, Carla Panoff.

Carla Bonoff on American Top 40, falling from 19 down to 35, her 12th week on the chart with Personally. Debuting in the countdown this week is a hit from a new movie. The film is one view of what it's like to be in high school in America in the 1980s. The movie's called Fast Times at Ridgemont High. And a hit from the soundtrack comes in at number 34. Here's Somebody's Baby by Jackson Browne. But

0: Jackson Browne and his seventh top 40 hit, a song from the movie Fast Times at Ridgemont High, Somebody's Baby. A listener in Maryland wants to know, what number has appeared most frequently in the names of groups that hit the top 40? Well, the number that's appeared in the most group names is associated with Preps and Aces, Tops and Seasons. Details coming up.
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0: 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Since they first began charting in 1974, the duo of Daryl Hall and John Oates have placed 18 singles on Billboard's Hot 100, and 15 of those have made the top 40. The latest of them holds at number 33 this week. Daryl Hall, John Oates with Your Imagination.

0: Hall & Oates on American Top 40 at number 33 again this week, fifth week on the chart for Your Imagination. Now, let's answer that question about numbers in groups' names. Comes to us from Sue Stratton in Baltimore, Maryland, and she wants to know what number has appeared most frequently in the names of groups that have hit the top 40. Well, Susan, dozens of top 40 groups have incorporated numbers into their names, from Three Dog Night to Haircut 100, from 10cc to the Jackson 5. Now, the number that's appeared in the top 40 as part of the most group names did so with such acts as the Four Preps, the Four Lads, the Four Aces, the Four Freshmen, the Four Seasons, plus 11 other fours, for a total of 16 groups who've hit the top 40 with the number 4 as part of their name. The number 5 runs a close second with 15 top 40 group names. But at number 1, there's a tie. Hitting the top spot have been the Dave Clark 5, the Jackson 5, and the Fifth Dimension. Also, the Four Tops, the Four Aces, and the Four Seasons. So, at number 1, the numbers 4 and 5 are tied, appearing in the names of 3 acts apiece who've hit that position. And that's the story on numbers, Susan. Thanks for your letter. Now, on with the countdown.
1: Number 32.
0: It's the third week in a row at number 32 for Genesis and Paper Lake.

0: Genesis at number 32 again this week, fifth week on the chart with Paper Lake, their sixth top 40 hit. This is American Top 40 in Hollywood, California, counting down the most popular songs in the USA. I'm Casey Kasem. We'll continue in a moment. 31 big hits to go on our way to the number one song in the land.
1: Vegas is a city that never really goes quiet. 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
1: In Hollywood, this is Casey Kasem on American Top 40. We're counting down the biggest hits in the nation, and on we go.
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1: Billy Idol climbs three notches with his first hit, Hot in the City.

popular English singing star Billy Idol with his first American hit at number 31, moving up 3rd week on the chart, Hot in the City. The latest hit by the most successful solo artist of the 1970s debuted last week at number 38. This week it jumps 8 big notches to number 30. Here's Blue Eyes by the most successful solo artist of the 70s. Blue Eyes.

0: Elton John on American Top 40, second week on the chart with his latest hit. Elton singing Blue Eyes at number 30 as the countdown continues.
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0: American Top 40 is heard in the 50 states and around the world every week on great radio stations like KGHO, AM and FM, Hope William, Washington, KELO, Sioux Falls, South Dakota, and 4AK, Toowoomba, Queensland, Australia. The second hit by the group Asia climbs six notches to number 29. Here's Only Time Will Tell.

one of the hottest groups around, formed last year, the supergroup Asia, at number 29, moving up six notches with their second big hit, Only Time Will Tell. Holding at number 28 this week is the first hit song by a woman whose musical talents kept her out of a gym class she wasn't too crazy about. Leslie Pearl told us about her days at St. Mary's Hall, a girls' private boarding school in Burlington, New Jersey. Leslie played the organ for morning service every day, and she said, "It got me out of gym class because they were afraid I might break my fingers and couldn't play. They guarded my hands like royal gold." And that's how it was for Leslie Pearl in high school. Her first hit song is called If the Love Fits, Wear It.

0: co-written, produced, and sung by Leslie Pearl at number 28 in our countdown this week, seventh week on the chart, If the Love Fits, Wear It. You know, since the decline of the disco craze, several rock critics have said that new wave music is really a reaction against the disco sound. Well, coming up is a number one new wave smash, a song that was inspired by one of the biggest disco acts ever. Details coming up.
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0: Here's the highest debuter of the week. A song by the group whose first hit in 1972 was the number one smash, Horse with No Name. Their current hit is You Can Do Magic. Debuting at number 27, here's America.
2: A

all the way up at number 27, it's America on American Top 40 with You Can Do Magic. You know, since the decline of the disco craze, several rock critics have decided that new wave music is really a reaction to the disco sound. They've pointed out that after the slick sound of disco, a lot of new wave is really a return to the simpler styles of early rock and roll. But in the countdown right now, we have a recent number one new wave smash, and the songwriter says he based it on one of the biggest disco acts ever. Phil Oakey of the band Human League says their big hit, Don't You Want Me, was a song that he finally finished writing in the studio while the rest of the band stood around waiting. He says that when he finally handed the finished song to producer Martin Rushent, Rushent said it was a good song, but it didn't really have a chorus. Oakey says he thought for a few seconds and then remembered, quote, I used to like Casey and the Sunshine Band, and I had an old written chorus from when I used to try writing like them. So I figured we'd try to use that, and it worked, unquote. Which is how one of the biggest disco acts ever, Casey and the Sunshine Band, indirectly helped the new wave band Human League to have their first big hit. Here's that song at number 26 this week in the countdown, a recent number one smash, the Human League with Don't You Want Me.

0: the oldest record in the countdown. It's been around for 20 weeks. This week it falls from 15 to 26. The former number one hit by the Human League, Don't You Want Me. Coming up, a long-distance dedication from a girl in Louisiana to the mother she's never known.
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1: Number 25.
0: There are 9 British acts in our survey this week. Here's one of them now, who happens to be the youngest artist in the countdown. 20-year-old Kim Wilde holding at number 25 with her anthem, Kids in America. Looking

Survey song number 25. Second week in a row, sixth week on the chart. The first top 40 single for a young English girl named Kim Wilde. Her hit is Kids in America. This is Casey Kasem on American Top 40 in Hollywood. And now we're up to our long-distance dedication. Comes to us from a girl in Harvey, Louisiana, who wants to send a special message to a woman she's never known. Here's what she writes. Dear Casey, all of my life, for as long as I can remember, there's been someone very special to me that I've wanted to meet. She's very special because she's my biological mother. She gave me up on April 4th, 1966 in Nashville, Tennessee, and I was adopted by a nice couple who already had an older adopted son. I know it must have been a very hard decision for her to make, and I think she did the right thing for both of us. I also understand that those days must have been very trying times for her because she was only 16 years old. Now, as I approach my 16th birthday, I hope and pray that I won't ever have a letter written like this about me. I know I'm too young to be a mother, and I couldn't face having to give up a baby. I want my biological mother to understand that I love her very much, even though I only know her in my heart. Casey, would you please play I Love for my mother? It's my last hope of telling her how much I love her. Thanks, Paige. Okay, Paige, here's your long-distance dedication.

0: From 1974, that's I Love by Tom T. Hall, a long-distance dedication from Paige in Louisiana to her biological mother. And the countdown continues on American Top 40.
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Vegas is a city that never really goes quiet. While we sleep safely through the night, Travis, a police officer, is out there answering calls, keeping the peace. For him, sleep isn't a luxury. It's how he prepares for tomorrow's shift. When he came to Best Mattress, he told us how he'd lie awake, staring at the ceiling. 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We take care of those who take care of us.

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7: I'm Casey Kasem. Last week's number one soul song climbs two notches on the pop chart this week. And I'm Telling You I'm Not Going by Jennifer Holliday.
8: Hey.

And I am telling you, I'm not going. 21-year-old Jennifer Holliday, raised in Houston, Texas, making her home in New York City, where every night she appears in the hit play Dreamgirls, singing that song at number 24 in our countdown this week. Here's the duo now at number 23, whose name is a play on words. In business, one type of sales technique is called a soft sell. That's S-E-L-L. But this duo changed the spelling to C-E-L-L, like a microscopic organism or a room in the slammer. At number 23, soft sell and tainted love.

0: number 23 in popularity this week. It's the Englishman Mark Almond and David Bell, who call themselves Soft Cell, with Tainted Love. 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
1: I don't know that I danced to the
0: number one smash from the early 60s came about after an angry record producer fired his lead singer, ran out into the street, and hired a street corner singer to finish that song. That crazy story is coming up.
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0: We're counting down the most popular songs in the USA from Joplin to Juneau, from Seattle to Savannah. I'm Casey Kasem, and we're up to the song at number 22. It's the recent top five hit by the Dazz Band, Let It Whip.

The Daz Band at number 22 in our countdown on American Top 40. Their former number one soul song is Let It Whip. This is Casey on American Top 40 in Hollywood. In 1961, there was a number one song in the charts by a young man who had been discovered in a most unorthodox manner. You see, the year before, he was literally grabbed off the street by a man he hardly knew and taken into a studio to finish a recording session because the lead singer had just been fired. Now, the man who did the grabbing was record producer Frank Guida. Frank owned a record shop at the time in Norfolk, Virginia. And in the rear of the store, he'd built a recording studio. Well, one day, Frank was recording a group that he managed. But the lead singer was becoming temperamental and uncooperative. So Frank said, "Look, you do it my way or you're out." And the singer said, "Who you kidding, man? You haven't got anybody else to sing lead for you." Frank said, "Anybody off the street can do it better." The kid laughed. Frank said, "You're fired." Then Frank walked out of the studio, through the record shop, and out into the street, right over to a bunch of kids who were always out there singing doo-wop songs under a street lamp. He walked up to him and asked the lead singer, a kid named Gary Anderson, if he wanted to cut a record with him. Gary said sure. And Frank brought him into the studio to finish the recording session. And here's how that story ends. That kid that Frank grabbed off the street changed his name and within the next 2 years had 8 hit songs, 5 of which went to the top 10. The new name that Gary Anderson took? Gary U.S. Bonds. And this week, Gary is in our countdown with another of his comeback hits. At number 21, here's Out of Work.

0: 43-year-old Gary U.S. Bonds on American Top 40, his ninth Top 40 hit at number 21, moving up a notch, seventh week on the chart. Out of Work. I'm Casey Kasem. This is American Top 40 in Hollywood. We're counting down the week's 40 biggest singles, and we're 20 hits away from the number one song in the USA. We'll continue in a moment, so stay right where you are.
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0: prepare.
1: You know, a lot of lawyers who advertise here don't even live here. 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
1: Now, as we continue our countdown of the 40 biggest hits in the country, I'd like to welcome five new stations to the American Top 40 family. There's KLER in Orofino, Idaho, KLTZ in Glasgow, Montana, KGEL in Dallas, Texas, KORT in Grangeville, Idaho, and KUJ in Walla Walla, Washington. Glad to have you with us. My name's Casey Kasem, and we're counting down the biggest hits in the country.
2: Number 20.
1: Climbing four notches this week is the first American hit by the Australian band Men at Work. Their song is Who Can It Be Now?

number 20 in popularity with their first American hit song, the five-man group from Melbourne, Australia, Men at Work. Who can it be now? Moving up two notches this week is a man who's been in the countdown four times with the songs Baby Hold On, Two Tickets to Paradise, Maybe I'm a Fool, and his current hit. At number 19, here's Think I'm in Love, Eddie Money.

0: Eddie Money on American Top 40, fifth week on the chart. He moves from 21 to 19 in our survey of the 40 biggest hits in the USA with Think I'm in Love. Whatever happened to the man who wrote and recorded the greatest dance hit of all time? Isn't Chubby Checker. That's the recording star who wrote and first hit with the twist. Whatever happened to him? We'll find out in just a few minutes.
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0: I'm Casey Kasem. The Pointer Sisters climbed two notches to number 18 with the only top 20 song I can remember that starts out with a bit of the Star Spangled Banner. It's called American Music. Listen to the saxophone.

The girls from Oakland, California. June, Anita, and Ruth, the Pointer Sisters, at number 18 and moving up too with American Music. Now on AT40, let's find out whatever happened to the man who wrote and recorded the biggest hit dance record of all time, The Twist. It's a song that became Chubby Checker's trademark. But Chubby didn't write the song, and he didn't chart with it first. Here's a piece of Chubby's number one version. Now, listen to the first version that charted.

0: What's the Twist? Not by Chubby Checker, but by Hank Ballard and the Midnighters. Hank and his group were big rhythm and blues stars in the 1950s, and they had a string of hits on the pop chart in the early 60s. But when Hank first released his original version of The Twist, a year and a half before Chubby Checker, it bombed. The following year, Dick Clark featured Chubby and The Twist on American Bandstand. Well, Hank released his version of The Twist again, and he beat Chubby to the charts by 2 weeks. But then Chubby's version danced all the way to the top. Hank Ballard's original recording of The Twist peaked at number 28 the same week Chubby was at number 1. Well, whatever happened to Hank Ballard? You know, Hank's song influenced our pop culture for quite some time, longer than Hank and the Midnighters lasted. They broke up in the mid-60s. Then, in 68, Hank put together another group of Midnighters and worked nightclubs for 3 years before retiring again. In 1977, he gave it another go with another group of Midnighters. And most recently, with the revived interest in early rock and roll and R&B, 45-year-old Hank Ballard is on the road again. He told the L.A. Times, quote, "I know I've been in this business a long time, but I'm still relatively young. Look how long it took Willie Nelson to finally make it. He must be almost 50 now. I've still got a lot of time." End of quote. And that's whatever happened to Hank Ballard, the man who wrote and first recorded The Twist. Now, on with the countdown.
1: Number 17.
0: The current hit by English producer Alan Parsons moves up 6 notches this week. The song features vocals by singer Eric Wolfson. Here's Eye in the Sky by the Alan Parsons Project.

0: The Alan Parsons Project. Sixth hit record at number 17 this week, moving up five big notches. Eye in the Sky. 16 big ones to number one, and we're counting down. Casey's Coast to Coast, Coast
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Every week, American Top 40 is heard in the 50 states and around the world on great radio stations like WJRI, Lenoir, North Carolina, KCLD, St. Cloud, Minnesota, and HJKN, Bogota, Colombia. The biggest mover within the countdown this week in American Top 40 is by John Cougar Mellencamp. Climbing 11 notches to number 16, it's Jack and Diane, John Cougar.

29-year-old John Mellencamp from Seymour, Indiana, making his home in Bloomington, Indiana today, has the biggest moving record in the countdown, up 11 notches to number 16, Jack and Diane. Now, an American Top 40 Extra, the biggest hit that Beatle George Harrison has ever had. Up to now, George's three biggest hits have been My Sweet Lord, Give Me Love, and All Those Years Ago. And the biggest of all, a number one record from 1970, is this one.

0: A number one smash from 1970, My Sweet Lord, the biggest hit that George Harrison has ever had, an American Top 40 extra, as the countdown continues.
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0: Once a week with American Top 40, and you know how your favorite songs are doing all over the country. Like this one.
1: Number 15.
0: It's the biggest hit the band Toto has had so far. It was number 2 for 5 straight weeks. Held out of the number 1 spot by Don't You Want Me and Eye of the Tiger. Here's Rosanna.
1: All

After 11 consecutive weeks in the top 10, getting as high as number 2, Rosanna falls from number 8 to 15 this week. It's by Toto. Kenny Rogers has been a superstar solo act for some time now, but his first hit was with his group, The First Edition, back in 1968. Their big song was Just Dropped In to See What Condition My Condition Was In. Kenny's biggest career hit was his number one solo smash in 1980 called Lady. His current hit climbs 4 notches to number 14 this week. Love Will Turn You Around. Here's Kenny Rogers. You can run.

0: from the movie Six Pack. Kenny Rogers on American Top 40 at number 14, moving up four with Love Will Turn You Around. Coming up is Donna Summer's latest hit. It's a song co-written by one of the most successful soul music writers on the charts today. A white man who says he never even met anyone black until his late teens. Details coming up.
1: Casey's Coast to Coast.
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1: Number 13.
0: The first hit by the Motels was at number 9 for 4 straight weeks. Then it dropped to 11. This week to 13. Only the Lonely. We walk.

a group that's been around for 10 years now, the Motels and Only the Lonely, falling from 11 to 13 in the countdown of the 40 biggest records in the USA. Well, now on American Top 40, we're up to a hit single co-written by one of the most successful soul music writers on the charts today. He's written dozens of soul smashes, but this white songwriter says he never even met anyone black until he was in his late teens. After all, the tiny fishing town of Grimsley, England, didn't have any black residents. And Rod Temperton says that he didn't listen to any black artists when he was growing up. Temperton's early influences were mostly acts like the Everly Brothers and British bands like Spooky Tooth. Not long ago, Rod told writer Patrick Goldstein, "The first black person I ever saw was Louis Armstrong on television. I never met a black man till I was well into my teens." So how did Rod Temperton become a highly successful soul songwriter? Well, after teaching himself to play the piano, he answered an ad in a British music paper for an organ player. And amazingly, he got the job. He got the job becoming organist with a German-based black band called Heatwave. And with Heatwave, Rod Temperton began to perform songs that had been hits by artists he'd never heard of before. Stevie Wonder, Kool & the Gang, the Ohio Players. And as he began to pick up the beat, he also began writing songs for Heatwave. Songs like Boogie Nights and Always and Forever. And since Rod left Heatwave about 3 years ago, he's had more songwriting success with acts like the Brothers Johnson, Chaka Khan, and Michael Jackson. In fact, he wrote Michael's number one smash, Rock With You. And this week, a song Rod Temperton co-wrote for Donna Summer is in our countdown. At number 12, here's Love Is In Control.

The woman born and raised in Boston, Massachusetts, now living in L.A., 33-year-old Donna Summer at number 12 on American Top 40. Her 16th Top 40 hit is Love Is in Control. 11 hits to number 1 and counting down.

We're counting down the 40 top hits of the week straight from Billboard's weekly national survey of record sales and radio airplay. I'm Casey Kasem, and we're up to number 11. Melissa Manchester with You Should Hear How She Talks About You.

0: Melissa Manchester, born and raised in the Bronx and making her home in L.A. at number 11 this week on American Top 40, moving up two notches, her seventh week on the chart. You should hear how she talks about you. My name's Casey Kasem. This is American Top 40. Our countdown of the most popular hits in the USA continues in a moment. We've got the 10 biggest coming right at you.
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1: Now, on with our countdown to the 40 biggest hits in the USA. I'm Casey Kasem, this is American Top 40, and we're on our way to the number one song in the land.
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1: The man from Liverpool who lives on a farm in Scotland moves into the top 10 this week, up two notches with Take It Away. Here's Paul McCartney.

40-year-old Paul McCartney with a song from his number one LP, Tug of War. At number 10, Take It Away. Here's a group of men who've been working together in so many configurations, it's getting confusing. First, they were a trio, Crosby, Stills, and Nash. Then their buddy Neil Young came along and they became Crosby, Stills, Nash, and Young. Next, they formed a couple of duos, Crosby and Nash, Stills and Young. And now the original trio is back together. Climbing a notch to number 9 this week, Crosby, Stills, and Nash with Wasted on the Way.

0: Crosby, Stills, and Nash on American Top 40. At number 9, moving up a notch this week with Wasted on the Way. Coming up, a long-distance dedication from a young woman who headed for the big city and fame. But her heart is still back home.
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0: We're coming to you from Hollywood. It's up another notch this week for the latest hit by the band of five women, the Go-Go's. Their song at number 8 is Vacation.

The five-woman group, the Go-Go's, on American Top 40. They're at number 8, second week in the top 10, moving up a notch with Vacation. Well, now we're up to another one of those letters asking for a long-distance dedication from someone who feels the words of the song they want had to be written for nobody but them. It's from a young woman in Manhasset, New York, and here's what she writes. Dear Casey, never has a song touched two people as closely as the one I want to dedicate. I'm writing this letter from a suburb just outside of New York City. I moved here 3 months ago from a small town in Oregon. Like thousands of other girls, I've always dreamed of becoming an actress. And finally, I quit my job, packed my bags, and said goodbye. But it wasn't easy. For 2 years, I had been dating someone very special, someone who'd shown me what it's really like to be totally trusting and honest, and to love not only with my heart, but also with my soul. Brett and I had talked of marriage on many occasions, but both knew we weren't ready to settle down. I was 18, and he was 20. Besides, I knew deep inside that I would never be satisfied not knowing if I could have made it as an actress. So, there was no other way. It was goodbye for us. 2 weeks before I left Oregon, I heard a song on the radio that stunned me. Tears poured from my eyes as I listened to this man singing a song that had to have been written about us. I rushed out to buy the record, wrapped it, and wrote a letter along with it. Then I took it to Brett's house, placed it on his bed, and left. When he found it later that day, his reaction was the same as mine. Our last week together was spent clinging to the hope that we would be reunited when the time was right. I didn't hear our song again until I was on my way to New York, driving through the Midwest somewhere, along a stretch where I could see nothing but endless highway for miles ahead. What a time to hear Somewhere Down the Road, the song that meant so much to me and Brett. So, Casey, I hope you'll dedicate this special song to the man I love. I miss Brett more than he'll ever know, but I also believe, with all my heart, that someday our roads will cross again. Love, Susie. Okay, Susie, here's your long-distance dedication.

0: From earlier this year, Somewhere Down the Road by Barry Manilow, a long-distance dedication from Susie in New York to Brett in Oregon. I have a personal note here from me and the AT40 staff. It's to all of you who have ever sent in a long-distance dedication. Every letter that comes in, I mean every one, we read, and we read carefully. And I want to thank you for your willingness to share your personal stories. The songs you ask me to dedicate always seem to take on more meaning after your letters are read on the show. And that's really the whole point of our long-distance dedications. So keep them coming, and thank you. And the countdown continues.
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0: The current hit by REO Speedwagon was written by the group's lead singer, Kevin Cronin. His song holds at number 7 this week, and it's called Keep the Fire Burning.
2: Keep the

0: REO Speedwagon at number 7 again this week, 5th week in the top 10 on American Top 40 with Keep the Fire Burning. 6 big ones to number 1 and counting down.
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0: I'm Casey Kasem. The current hit by the 7-man pop group from Sydney, Australia, holds at number 6 again this week. 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

Air Supply at number 6 on American Top 40, fourth week in the top 10 with Even the Nights Are Better. Here's a band that's had 22 top 40 hits. More than half of them made the top 10, including their biggest. Hits like 25 or 6 to 4, Saturday in the Park, Just You and Me, and the number one smash, If You Leave Me Now. The group's current hit is at number 5 for the third week in a row. It's Chicago, and Hard to Say I'm Sorry.

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1: Number four.
0: The current hit by Fleetwood Mac's been at number four for 5 straight weeks now, and it's still holding. The title is Hold Me.

Fleetwood Mac at number 4 for their 5th consecutive week with Hold Me. Now, as we work our way toward the number 1 song in the USA, let's take a look at the number 1s at the tops of Billboard's other charts. Number 1 on the album chart, the album featuring the hit we just heard by Fleetwood Mac. Their album is Mirage. Number 1 on the soul chart, Dance Floor by Zapp. Number 1 on the country chart, Nobody by Sylvia. And on the pop singles chart, we're up to a song that's in its 3rd week at number 3. Abracadabra by the Steve Miller Band.

0: Steve Miller and Abracadabra at number three again this week. This is Casey on AT40 in Hollywood. Picture this. An unknown, struggling Hollywood actor has written a script with a great leading role for himself. He's offered $150,000 for it, but they want a name actor to play the lead. Does he take the money? Oh, no. He's as stubborn as the character in his script, and because of that, he's become a star, a famous star. Details coming up.
1: Casey's Coast to Coast.
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The Big Hit by John Cougar is at number 2 for the 3rd consecutive week. Here's Hurt So Good.

John Cougar's third week at knocking on the door at number one. Hurt so good. This is Casey Kasem on American Top 40 in Hollywood, and now we're up to a huge hit song from a movie about a very popular fictional American hero. Interesting thing is that this fictional hero is an awful lot like the flesh and blood writer and actor who created him. And the personal story of this man, who is now a famous star, is quite remarkable. In 1976, he was a struggling actor, unknown although he'd had good roles in a couple of minor films. He was also a writer, and he came up with an idea for a movie. He says he wrote the script in less than 4 days. With his wife at the typewriter, he dictated the whole thing in a nonstop session that ran 86 hours. Then he sent it around to selected studios and producers. Eventually, it came to the attention of producers Robert Chartoff and Irwin Winkler. They liked the script and offered the actor-writer $150,000 for it. But they also insisted that a name star like James Caan had to play the lead. The actor-writer, however, wanted to play the lead himself. He refused to sell him the script, even though he had only $100 in the bank. He told his wife, quote, "If you don't mind going out in the backyard and eating grass, I'd rather burn this script than sell it to another actor." Eventually, the producers and United Artists Pictures relented and gave this stubborn actor-writer a chance to play the stubborn, gutsy fighter in his story. And that film became the surprise hit of 1976. It won the Oscar for Best Picture, and it made a huge star of the man who created the Italian Stallion, Rocky Balboa, the creation of Sylvester Stallone. And in a way, Rocky is Sylvester Stallone. The picture, Rocky III, has taken in about $100 million at the box office, and its theme song has been number one for 4 weeks. This week, it's number one again. The number one song in the land for the fifth week in a row is Eye of the Tiger by Survivor.

0: number one for five consecutive weeks. From the movie Rocky III, Eye of the Tiger by Survivor. And there you have them, the 40 most popular records in America, as determined by Billboard magazine for the week ending August 21st, 1982. American Top 40 is produced in Hollywood by Watermark, ABC Radio Enterprises. Executive producer, Tom Rhimes. Producer, Don Bastani. With Meryl Schindler, Daryl Morton, Nancy Conover, Dana Schwartzwalder, Stu Jacobs, Mike Williams, and Renee Jean Hill. I'm Casey Kasem. Join me next week, and again, we'll count down the 40 most popular songs in the USA. Till then, keep your feet on the ground and keep reaching for the stars.
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So Billy Idol, he's coming back to Vegas, and we have your tickets. 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

it's only about 91 degrees out there right now, and it's not going to get that much warmer today. The expected high is 97. Tonight's overnight low is 75. Now, unfortunately, we will dip our toe back into the triple digits tomorrow. Expected high for your Monday, 101, but low hundreds most of the week. Back down to the 90s by next Saturday. Here's MJ. 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

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A big shout out to Michael E. Minden Diamond Jewelers, the diamond and wedding ring store. They're helping us celebrate our ruby anniversary here at the station, giving you a chance to win a diamond and ruby necklace. This contest will continue throughout the month, but sooner than later, it's going to be around somebody's neck. Might as well be yours. Here's Huey Lewis.

0: Ed Seal and Kiss from a Rose on 96.3 KKLZ, playing lots of fun, upbeat, feel-good hits from the 80s, 90s, and more. It's Ryan here with you on your Sunday. Appreciate you making us part of the weekend. So sending out prayers and good vibes to our many friends in Hawaii. Hurricane Lala causing some real trouble, some real damage. Folks have been injured, major power outages, and since we are the Ninth Island and we have so many friends and neighbors from there, I just want to put out some good vibes. If you want to help out, redcross.org is a good place to start.
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0: Cheers or fears, that is Shout on 96.3 KKLZ, playing all the hits of the 80s, 90s, and more. What's up? It's Ryan here with you on your Sunday afternoon, and two shows on the Strip will be no more. In fact, one of them is already gone. Mad Apple, the Cirque show over at New York, New York, is coming to an end here pretty soon, and Menopause the Musical has already closed. They had one heck of a run, over 7,000 performances. Apple is going to close for good in early September, so if you want to see it, right about now is your last chance.
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sending out all the love to Michael E. Minden Diamond Jewelers, the diamond and wedding ring store. They're helping us celebrate our ruby anniversary here at the station, giving you the chance to win a diamond and ruby necklace. This contest will continue throughout the month, but sooner than later, somebody's going to claim it. Here's Rick James. It's Super Freak.

0: Drops of Jupiter on 96.3 KKLZ. Always having fun with Carla and Morty in the morning and the songs that you love from the 80s, 90s, and more. My name's Ryan. Thank you for making us part of your weekend. So tonight at 7, Gary Bryan takes over the airwaves with The Rewind. He's going to rewind to all your favorite years of the music you love. And he does a bunch of cool stuff like artist spotlights, pop culture quizzes, and awesome instant countdowns. And this week in the artist spotlight, Prince talking about his very favorite records.
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It's Reiner with you on your Sunday. And for a minute there, Britney Spears was in the news quite a bit, and it wasn't always good news. Haven't heard much lately, so I hope that's a good thing. I hope she's doing well. 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

So Billy Idol is coming back to Las Vegas, and we have your tickets. The winning will begin tomorrow. And coming up here in a few minutes, I'm going to give you all the winning details with times you need to be listening. 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

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Prayers going out to Rod Stewart. He canceled all of his shows for some serious health issues. Really hoping he pulls through and comes out okay. Also, Frankie Valli has decided to retire. If you've seen clips of him on stage recently, well, I'm going to say it was long overdue. I wish them both the best. 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

KKLZ, thank you to our friends over at Michael E. Minden Diamond Jewelers, the diamond and wedding ring store. They're helping us celebrate our ruby anniversary, giving you the chance to win a diamond and ruby necklace. This contest will continue throughout the month, but it won't continue forever. Somebody's going to win that soon. Could be you. Here's AHA. Take on me on 96.3.

0: 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It's Ryan here with you on your Sunday, and 8 News Now here in town asking the question, is Vegas really more expensive than it was 20 years ago? Well, I was here 20 years ago, and I don't need to read the article to know. The surf buffet was like $5, and my rent back then, I think it was below $500. So is Vegas more expensive? Yeah, I think it is.
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Billy Idol is coming back to Las Vegas, and obviously, we're sending you to the show. Winning begins tomorrow, and coming up here in just a few minutes, I'll give you all the winning details. 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Here's Foreigner. 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

0: That is Prince and When Doves Cry on 96.3 KKLZ, playing all the songs you love from the 80s, 90s, and more. It's Ryan here with you on your Sunday, and flock cameras are a hot and controversial topic. A lot of folks not happy about them, think they're an invasion of privacy. But how can you tell if you've been scanned? 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I searched myself, and it turns out that, yes, I have been scanned, but I didn't break any laws that I'm aware of, so I'm not too worried about it.
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about 97 degrees out there right now, and that's as warm as it's going to get today. Expected high for tomorrow, 101, 105 by Wednesday. But come Saturday, back down to the mid-90s. 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

Sending a very big shout out to our friends at Michael E. Minden Diamond Jewelers, the diamond and wedding ring store. They're helping us celebrate our ruby anniversary, giving you the chance to win a diamond and ruby necklace all month long. But this contest won't go on forever. Somebody's got to win it. It might as well be you. Michael Jackson, it's Billie Jean on 96.3 KKLZ.

Pink Floyd and another brick in the wall on 96.3 KKLZ, playing all the hits of the 80s, 90s, and more. It's Reiner with you on your Sunday. And this news right here, it honestly warmed my heart. Apparently, an application for 5,000 robo-taxis, Tesla robo-taxis here in Vegas, was chopped down to just 10. Now, you can't stop progress, but we don't have to embrace it, so I would encourage you to support local humans. Use ride shares. 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Let's keep Vegas working. 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

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My name's Ryan. That's going to wrap things up for me today. If you want to get in touch, Ryan from 1981 on all the socials, and I do mean all of them. I'll leave you with Lionel Richie. It's All Night Long. I'll talk to you tomorrow at 8 for the 80s at 8.

0: 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Good afternoon. 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

TLC with Waterfalls on 96.3 KKLZ, the best hits of the 80s, 90s, and more. Good afternoon, I'm Mr. Sid. So the NFL season is getting underway soon, as is the college football season with our UNLV Running Rebels. And then before you know it, it'll be hockey season. 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
13: 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That is Billy Idol. Along with things you should know, other news, we'll have 10 questions. 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

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I'm Mr. Sid with Joan Jett and the Blackhearts, and guess what? 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

0: 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I have to be honest, for the longest time, I thought the Goo Goo Dolls were girls, and I didn't know about that song, Iris, but that's a beautiful song. Don't forget to tune in to Rewind with Gary Bryan tonight at 7, right here on KKLZ. This week's Artist Spotlight, Prince talks about his very favorite record. You don't want to miss it, so tune in tonight at 7 for the Rewind with Gary Bryan, right here on 96.3 KKLZ.
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